0: Manna World. Mindennapi motiváció a léleknek és a szellemnek a Public House médiától.
1: Hello, Budapest, Hungary. My name is Kim Meyer, the host of Choose to Rise. I am so incredibly thankful and blessed that you are tuning in today. It's my goal to help you rise up out of your current struggles so that you can live your absolute best life. I hope to bring you some positivity and encouragement and just to help you live life well. 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So I hope that you're ready to transform and be your absolute best today. Let's dive in and make it a great day. Don't be afraid to ask what you need. You deserve it. Welcome to Choose to Rise. Welcome to Public House Media. I'm so thrilled that you're here with me today. And I'm so excited to share with you a little bit about talking about what you deserve in life, how you can take care of yourself and explore how you can live your best life by being here with me here on Choose to Rise today. Don't be afraid to ask for what you need. You deserve it. Amen to that, sister, right? If you want to catch more of me, head over to KJP Meyer on Instagram, head over to chooseriseup.com, connect with me there, find more past episodes. I can't wait to engage with you and to learn more about my listeners and my followers. So thank you so much for those of you that tune in. And I have a rating review from Miss Coley. Coley Clark says, "It never fails. The podcast I listen to is the exact one I need to hear. And this one was perfect timing." I am so, so glad, Coley, that I was able to provide something to you that was inspiring and that you was helping you live your best life. So thank you again. And I hope that all of this means so much to you. So if you want to be featured here, if you want to be, leave a rating review over on iTunes, that would be amazing. And other people will be able to find us more and be a part of things a lot easier when people go there and rate and review it. So thanks so much. All right, let's get talking about this, right? Why you deserve it. Don't spend all your time putting everyone else first only to put yourself last. How many of you have ever put yourself last on the to-do list? Guilty as charged. I started this whole personal development journey, this whole healthy living journey about 5 years ago, being the last person on my to-do list. I was the last thing that got attention. I was the last thing that got fed. I was the last thing that got asleep. I was the last one that had any sort of self-care to do anything with. And I was always pouring myself into other people, whether it was my job or my family, mostly my job, less on my family and way even less on myself. So your needs are no less important than anyone else's. Asking for what you want or need doesn't make you selfish. It makes you selfist, right? You are working on a better you. We want you to rise up out of your current situation and live your best life. So what does it mean? How do you do self-care? From an early age, many of us are learning the importance of being independent, right? I just talked about this a little bit ago on a previous episode. Hard work and measuring up to expectations. We push ourselves to excel and do more and be better and be more and accomplish more and all those things, right? But few people end up living the life they really want and striving full tilt all at the same time. So what is it that you can do to help yourself not burn out? I know that I was definitely burning the candle at both ends. I was trying to be more, do more, excel at more things, live accomplished, live up to other people's expectations. And it was exhausting. It was extremely exhausting. But when I started taking time for myself, I got into self-care for me, and I used that as a central living point for myself. I became more productive. I became more fulfilled. I started to learn more about who I was and who God made me to be. I started to be encouraged by other people doing the same kinds of things. And I started to live a better life. I started to enjoy life. I started to take care of myself. And then I had the time and the energy and the focus to help take care of other people better as well. So yet too few of us really know how to honor our deep needs and our cravings to slow down. And we need to really learn how to rebalance ourselves and ask for the help that we need. But what you can do is really start to, you know, what is learning about what good self-care is. I'm going to tell you about that. But good self-care is just as important as working hard to foster a healthy, meaningful life. You deserve the peace and personal satisfaction that comes with self-care. You deserve to feel good in the skin you're in. You deserve to feel good with positive energy and the people around you that are supporting you and encouraging you. You deserve to feel good and have great self-care. So what does self-care mean? What does that even look like in a crazy busy world? I mean, girl, you've got like a 40 to 60 hour work week. You've got kids that need to be fed. You've got laundry to do. You've got food to cook. You've got a husband that wants attention, and you've got a bunch of girlfriends that haven't seen you in years. Well, guess what? You can still do self-care and manage all of that. Self-care means adopting a mindset that makes your physical and your mental health a priority. It shows in behavior like getting enough sleep, eating well, and in many other ways and many other aspects of life. Like saying no to extra obligations without having guilt, liking yourself, better yet, loving who you are, setting boundaries with family and friends who demand too much of your energy and aren't serving you in the long run, standing up for yourself, telling people that you matter, showing up in a way that tells them that you deserve respect, that you deserve that what you are doing in this world matters more than what their expectations on you are, giving yourself a gift of mindfulness through meditation or yoga or personal development, plugging a podcast like this or doing other things, making a healthy diet, regular exercise, and getting adequate rest helps you prioritize yourself and get all of your personal needs met so that you have more time and energy to give to the people around you. And asking for help without hesitation or shame. I have so many women that I work with on a regular basis on the things that of like their healthy diet and healthy exercise routine. They don't know how to manage it all. And so I help balance that for them. I help work through the struggles of finding the time to get in a workout. I help manage the time of figuring out how to get rid of the guilt and the perfectionism and the need to be more for other people and really have them look in and figure out where they can find those skills and abilities within themselves. And they can start treating themselves with kindness and compassion as they work towards their goals of living longer, healthier lives. So why is self-care so easily devalued? Well, we live in a culture where self-care often takes a backseat to drive and ambition and success and all of the things that are fancy and shiny objects. There's this assumed obligation to say yes to extra work hours because you think you need the money or because we don't want to risk disapproval, or we just attend to saying yes to everything that comes our way because we don't want to look like we're being bad or lazy or, you know, ungrateful for the things that are in our lives. But at the exact same time, we want to look like we have it all together, like we can handle it all the time. And that's so unrealistic. There's no way that we can handle everything that life throws at us. You have to be able to say no to some things. You have to be able to, you know, put the brakes on a little bit and relax. You have to be able to slow down and really feel encouraged and take better care of yourself so that when you feel empowered and you feel charged up, you can do other things for other people. When you get to be mentally and physically exhausted, you get overwhelmed and you get stretched too thin. And then your family tells you that you're working too hard and your kids never see you and that you're short with them. And that's not how you want your kids to remember you. Maybe you've worked 70 to 80 hours that week and you just feel so distraught and you know, defeated and that you are dropping the ball in other areas of your life. Maybe you're getting sick all the time and that maybe it's just a chronic cold, but it can really lead to a serious illness with stress and things like that. It can really take a toll on the body. You're shortchanging your sleep. You're not eating regular meals. Your exercise happened years ago and you don't even know where to start. That's where I step in and help you get a balance on it, get a check on where you're at, and give you the tools and resources for any type of lifestyle. And so if that's something that you're interested in, please reach out and let's talk. But, you know, if really just talking more about self-care and being kind to yourself, there is huge importance of being compassionate with yourself. It's super important to practice good self-care because the biggest challenges our mental, emotional well-being happen when we're struggling, right? Learning to respond with compassion rather than self-criticism is key to taking good care of yourself emotionally. In fact, taking care of yourself is not selfish. It's actually something that is selfish, right? Asking for what you want or need doesn't make you selfish. It makes you a selfish. It means you're focusing on you so that you have more time to take and more energy to give to other people. Taking care of yourself first is super important, especially if you're dedicated to taking care of other people, especially if you have kids, especially if you're working for a team or a boss or a group of people that you work together with. Just as an airplane passengers are told to put their own oxygen masks on first in an emergency, right? I just flew a couple weeks ago. It's one of the first things that comes out of their mouth. Taking care of your own well-being first enables you to help yourself and others and in so many other ways. So how do you do this? Well, you find a support system, okay? You're going to build a network of friends, that can help you take care of yourself well. You want to find people that are going to be doing the things that you want to do. So if you're looking for a group of people that are working out, that are eating well, and they're living a positive life, hit me up. Set me an email at kjpmeyer@gmail.com. I'd love to support you and encourage you. If you need to find a support system that is working on your job skills or you're working on those kinds of things, reach out. Get on social media and find someone that's going to be working with you in those kinds of ways. Building a network of friends to help you and help you move forward in that way is going to definitely help you. Another thing is to get active. Make a decision to take good care of yourself. It isn't something that you're going to fit into an overloaded schedule, so you're going to have to learn to find some balance. You don't have to learn how to, take some things off your plate so that you can put the positive things on your plate. Getting in at least 20 minutes of exercise that's going to pump your heart rate pumping, that's going to decrease your stress, that's going to increase your energy, it's going to help you do the things that you need to do in the rest of your day. And it's also going to be able to help your body physically last longer because you're going to be taking care of it. So whenever you need a pick me up in life, whenever you need something like that, find a way to pump in some more self-care into your day, and you're going to have a much better way of going about that. So something else that you can do is to plug into positive content, whether it's a good book, maybe it's a good podcast like this, maybe it's a good friend, a conversation that you're having with someone. Maybe you're watching YouTube videos or listening to things on a run or doing something of the sort. Whatever that might be, making sure that you're taking care of you so that you can take care of other people. When you take good care of yourself, you feel better, you function better, you show up better in life, you show up more with confidence and positivity. And when you build habits that prioritize rest and health and emotional support, you enable the more positivity and power to come into your life and for you to accomplish more things along the way. You get to smell the roses. You get to appreciate the small things in life. You get to celebrate and live life to its fullest. And if you really think about it, being able to meet your own needs first is for love and respect and support that makes you able to offer all of those things to other people as well. So don't be afraid to ask for what you need because you deserve it. Thanks so much for joining me today. 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It helps more people find it. Thank you again so very much for joining me today. And I hope to see you back here again every Monday, Wednesday, Friday, checking out more what we're doing here on Choose to Rise. Have a great day.
0: Mannaworld. 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
1: Hello, Hungary. My name is Kim Meyer, the host of Choose to Rise, and I am honored that you've chosen to take time out of your busy schedule to listen into our show today. 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And to encourage you on your own journey as you live life and navigate how to live in this broken world that we're in. God has given you many blessings in life, and I'd like to help you focus on more of the blessings than the things that are bringing you down. So, are you ready to dive in? Let's make today a great day. Welcome to Choose to Rise, where today we're going to be talking about 6 ways to reduce your anxiety. And if you want to connect with me more, if you want to be a part of what we're doing here at Choose to Rise, you can head over to choosetoriseup.com. You can also find us on Facebook and be a part of what we're doing there as well. So today I want to share with you a little bit about what it is that you can do to reduce some anxiety, things that you can do to really calm yourself down. And we all have some level of anxiety, even if you don't like formally suffer from anxiety. We all have those like nervous, jittery feelings that are kind of in the pit of your belly. So maybe it's the night before you do a public speaking event. Maybe it's maybe you're nervous about going to a party. Maybe you're nervous about something you have to do at school. Something that just kind of gets your palms sweaty and your heart racing. That's a form of some sort of anxiety. So today, I want to share with you 6 tricks, 6 little things that I've done in my world to help me overcome some of these things, and 6 little things that you can do to kind of reduce some of that anxiety. Okay, so let's get rolling here. 6 ways that you can reduce your anxiety. My quote at the very beginning was, don't worry about anything, instead pray about everything. And you know, that verse comes from Philippians 4:6, but it's so true. Like, God wants us to come to him with all of our struggles, with all of our strife, and you know, not worry about things, because when we worry about things that we can't control, it oftentimes snowballs into other feelings and emotions, and it just puts our energy in the wrong place. But if you can focus on the positive things and understand that you don't necessarily have control over everything, because you know that's true, you don't have control over things. And when you start to get that kind of out of control feeling, that's where the anxiety and the panic attacks and like those kinds of things start to settle in. And so, you know, the fear of having that anxiety attack or the fear of having that, you know, out of control feeling is what usually drives those kinds of things to happen. So I'm gonna give you 6 things today that you can use to kind of calm yourself down, to refocus your energy is really what it's about, and use these kind of tactics and tricks in your day to feel good about where you're at in life. So the first one is kind of yoga and meditation. You know, research indicates that yoga and meditation can significantly lower anxiety and lower stress levels. In the previous episode, we talked about reducing stress, and you know, the stress on your body, the stress that you

create in your mind, the stress that you have in your life, is oftentimes because we hold on to things. And so if you can release that stuff with some meditation, letting your mind flow, and you're releasing some of that stress in your body by doing some yoga and some stretching and those kinds of things, just being at peace, having those controlled physical movements, being aware of your body, regulating your breathing and mental relaxation really helps yourself kind of get into a place where you can let go of some of that anxiety, let go of some of that tension, let go of the things that are holding you back. Another tip and trick is to get 8 to 9 hours of quality sleep. Now, sleep pattern plays a huge role in this, in all kinds of things in your life. The way your body is able to repair itself, the way it has mental strength to keep doing things, it gives yourself endurance. But the less sleep you get at night, the more likely you're to feel anxious about the next day. It can be kind of a bit of a vicious cycle. Anxiety can contribute to insomnia or lack of quality of sleep, and lack of quality of sleep can exacerbate anxiety. So developing good sleep habits and making quality sleep a priority can help break that cycle. Researchers indicate all kinds of things about good sleep habits that will help you dispel lots of fears, that will help you, really have the good endurance and sleep habits that are going to help you be your best the next day. And so you can have mental clarity, you can have all that stuff. Did you know that I read this in a book somewhere once, that sleeping at night is when your brain is able to get rid of the negative things in your head, like all of the things that build up throughout the day. So kind of like, think of it as like a street where like trash is kind of like thrown out on a daily basis. I don't know about you, but like, does that happen where you live? Not so much here in Iowa. We're a pretty clean state. But think about it as like, you have just had a big parade and there's like, or you've been at a gym and like there's been a basketball game and all the people leave and there's all the stuff laying around, like their popcorn bags and all that kind of stuff. Well, that's kind of like how your brain is like at night. So like you get done with all the thoughts running around in your head, all the synapses firing and everything. And then at night, when your body relaxes and you start to sleep, that's when your brain can like flush out all the crap that's been left behind, and it can start to repair and it starts to reconnect the things that needs to, and really clean up the environment kind of thing. So when you can sleep at night and really get that good rest, that's when you can be more, you be crystal clear in the morning, you can be more productive the next day because you've been able to kind of rejuvenate yourself. The third thing is a nutrient-dense diet. Most of us don't associate diet with anxiety, but nutrition plays a huge role. I have lots of private clients that have worked themselves off of anxiety medications because they have improved their nutrition. I'm not saying you should stop your medication. What I'm saying is you should think about how you can improve your whole foods like B vitamins and zinc and magnesium and omega-3s, and really start thinking about what it is that you're putting into your body if they're trying to get the things out of your body. So if you're dealing with chronic prolonged stress, or if you're finding, you know, inflammation in your body, if you're kind of trying to like battle those stress types of things, start eating stress busting foods. Start thinking about the things that your body needs in order to maintain that mood. Try to reduce the stress in your body. Try to get rid of the free radicals in your system, and really just fuel it with good stuff. And you'll be able to really, you know, when your body's fueled well, it can do good things. So think about that. The next thing you do is limit refined carbs. Yeah. Do you like pie? Do you like candies? Do you like the things that are like all the good, all the carbs in the world? I'm not saying cut out carbs. What I'm saying is cut out the refined carbs, the sweet tooth things. You know, I love peanut butter. I love Nutella. I love cookies. I love cake. I love ice cream, right? But those are the kinds of things should be controlled. Like, think about, you know, they may look and taste delicious, but if they are, there's a strong correlation between reduced sugar diet and lowered anxiety. If you're, again, it kind of goes back to that before, like if you are filling your body with things that it doesn't need, if you're filling your body with the junk that it's not going to serve it well, it's going to, the things that go into your body are the things that are going to come out of your body. So just remember it that way. How you treat your body is how it's going to respond to you in the future. So you don't have to say no to sweets completely. You don't have to say no to sugary carbs completely. But if you significantly lower those things in your body, you're going to, and reduce the heavily processed foods that are, you know, high in refined carbs and high in sugar and just high in things that are man-made and not God-made, you'll be able to, your God-made body will be able to function better because you're doing that.
Now, another tip and trick is to get early morning sunshine. I know not everyone is an early morning person. I myself have not been created as an early morning person. However, getting up in the morning early and getting in at least half hour a day of outside sunlight can really help improve your mood, can really help with positivity in your day and all kinds of stuff. So I know it can be tough, especially in the winter, like it is today here where I live, but you know, get bundled up, get outside, get some sunshine on your skin and really get that dose of sunlight every single day, whether it's right away in the morning or in midday. But natural sunlight triggers your brain's release of serotonin, which is has the calming effect on you. So I love to get outside. We have a puppy now, and I think she was really kind of put in my life for a reason that I have to get outside every day. I have to take her for a walk, and it's been the best thing. And when I look at her as an opportunity to look at the opportunity to go on a walk with her as a good thing, instead of like, oh, I have to take the dog for a walk. Like the way you tell yourself, the way you talk to yourself, it all matters. The next kind of tip or trick I have for you is daily journaling or getting into a habit of a devotion. So I do this right away in the morning. Journaling is a very effective way to reduce anxiety, getting your thoughts out on paper. It's a great way to, it's an old fashioned way maybe, but it's, you know, putting hand to paper and maybe not necessarily typing it, but really getting the thoughts out from your brain through your arm and out onto the paper is what's really the calming effect on the brain. So the same thing kind of comes into like adult coloring or just being creative, like we talked about in a previous episode. It doesn't matter what you write. It doesn't matter if you pour out your thoughts and feelings. It doesn't matter if you're doing gratitude. As long as you're reinforcing your brain to think positively, even when you're writing about things that are causing you anxiety or things that are stressing you out, you're kind of releasing those things out into the world and they're not inside of you anymore. So I write every single day. I have a devotion here that's called Bound Blessings that I've been reading lately, and I absolutely love it. If you want to get this devotion, you can totally go to boundblessings.com/books and order your own. I think it's like $10, and you can, it's really good. It's short and sweet, and it really just gets you thinking about things. And then I journal about the entry that day. So I will journal about the devotion that I just read. Today was about discovering differences and how differences in our life and really learning to accept it with love. So I journaled about that, and then I wrote my own kind of prayers to God and the things that I've been thinking about. So those are great ways that you can get your thoughts on paper, that you can really reduce some anxiety and talk to God about the things that are causing you stress. He already knows these things, but wants you to come to Him. Pray about everything, worry about nothing, right? And so go to Him and He will help you release those anxieties. He will help you release all that tension in your life and focus you in on the good things that He's created you for. The next one is called create a tidy environment. Declutter your living space as much as possible. I know there's a huge fad going on right now. There's a Netflix series all about tidying up everything, and I've not yet watched it. However, lots of my friends have been doing so, and I agree with them. You don't have to head to a complete minimalist lifestyle, but there is something about an uncluttered environment that helps just your brain function better. So if you're not into a whole house cleaning spree, you'll benefit from cleaning things up a little bit. One habit that I tend to do when I go drop my kids off in the morning, I come home, I kind of just pick up the house a little bit. So, you know, things that are laying here or there, I take stuff to their room. I clean up the kitchen. I make sure things are just kind of tidy. And it doesn't take very long, maybe 5 minutes, but I just feel good about the space that I'm working in or the space that when my family does come home, they have a clean environment to come home to. Again, I'm not like doing a major deep clean. I'm just picking things up and I'm uncluttering my environment. And it just kind of releases some of that anxiety of like, whoa, what if someone were to come over, right? So it just, you kind of get rid of those things. And the last one I have for you is 30 minutes of daily exercise. Pick your exercise of choice and just do it. Even if it's just going for a brisk walk when you're getting your sunshine outside, even if it's, a run, maybe it's pushing play on a workout like I do, maybe it's weights, maybe it's dance, maybe it's something that you're just getting active. Maybe it's a bike. You get to decide what it's going to be, but I know from personal experience that
that exercise is what makes me feel good. It gives me energy. It's a stress reducer for me. It is something that really helps me be my best. Not only am I growing my endurance, my physical endurance, and strengthening my lungs and strengthening my heart, but I also, it's a mental battle a lot of days, and I am able to strengthen my mind by the soundtrack that goes through my head. So by focusing on the positive things and focusing on the good things and overcoming the struggle that sometimes exercise is, you can grow in that strength and you can grow in the positive things and reduce a lot of the anxiety that you have in your life. So, you know, a lot of people that I told you earlier that I work with on a regular basis are focusing in on, you know, exercise and diet and surrounding yourself with positive people, filling your head with good stuff, filling your body with good stuff, and moving your body more helps so very much when you're doing things in life. So I hope and pray that, you know, if you have been working on some of these things, if you have been, you know, if you need to focus on other things in life that are going to help you and support you, that you can do those things. And finally, you know, like you can use these things to reduce the anxiety and the stress of your life. But if you really come down to it where you need to seek professional help, do it. There is no shame in that. There is no, there is a stigma out there, but you shouldn't worry about it, because seeking professional help to get the help that you need to overcome the things that you have going on in your life, whether it's to talk to someone and just release those things with a professional that can help you with those things, if it's, you know, if it has to be medication for a while, if it has to be things that are going to help you overcome the hurdles that are in your life, go do those things. You do not need to suffer alone. You do not need to suffer in your stress and anxiety and all those kinds of things. Seek professional help from a physician or a mental health provider if absolutely necessary. And if it's a low case thing, if it's just small stresses in life, use some of these activities, these tips and things that I've shared with you today, and hopefully you can reduce some of those along with the other things that you've been doing in your life. So if you like today's show, I would love for you to find past episodes. You can go to Choose to Rise Up on Apple Podcasts, on Podbean, or out here on our website, and you can leave a rating and review there because it helps other people find it and really learn to love Choose to Rise as well. I'd love to connect with my listeners. So if you leave a rating review, I'll try to share it here on the podcast. And I really thank you and appreciate you so very much for tuning in today. And if you have, if you want to get connected, I would love to do so. So thanks so much for joining me today. And I hope to see you again here very soon.

0: mindennapi motiváció a léleknek és a szellemnek a Public House médiától.
1: 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My name is Kim Meyer, the host of Choose Your Rise, and I am honored that you've chosen to take time out of your busy schedule to listen into our show today. 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And to encourage you on your own journey as you live life and navigate how to live in this broken world that we're in. God has given you many blessings in life, and I'd like to help you focus on more of the blessings than the things that are bringing you down. So, are you ready to dive in? Let's make today a great day.

At any point, you can decide how you want the story of your future to be told. Hello, welcome to Choose to Rise. Welcome to Public House Media. My name is Kim Meyer. I am so honored and blessed that you are here today and that you decide to push play here in this video if you're watching me on Facebook or if you are in the podcast world pushing play and listening in on your way to work or wherever you might be. I'm so grateful that you've chosen to do so and I am so honored to be able to come help you and support you and encourage you to rise up out of your current situation and live your best life. We are always here to level up. We always have opportunities where we can grow. And personal development is one of those ways that has helped me grow so very much over the last few years. And so I just feel so lucky to be able to come to you and share some of that knowledge with you and share the things that I've learned and my personal experiences. So thank you so much for being here. Today, we're going to be talking about letting go of the past. This one has been a kind of a sticky subject for me. It's been something that I know I struggle with. And if I struggle with it, I'm guessing you might be struggling with it too. Letting go of the past can be hard, but at any point you get to decide how you want the story of your future to be told. At any point, you get to decide how you want the story of your future to be told. And I am so empowered by that statement. I am so encouraged by that statement. And I just brings me joy because that tells me that I'm in control of my future. That tells me that I can let go of the things that are happening, that have happened in my past or that might happen in my future, and let it all go and give it all to God because He's the one that's really in control. If you have had a negative experience in life or maybe even a good one, something from your past that you can learn from it. Everything is a learning opportunity and everything is a growing opportunity. So when you linger over past hurts or regrets or betrayals, they leave you feeling bitter and negative. Those are all negative words and they bring negative energy about them. And so when you can let go of those things, you're going to leave space for the things that are going to be available to you. You're going to be able to open up your heart and your mind and your life to more positive things because you're going to let go of the negative stuff that's been a part of your past. Or when you're worried about that might be part of your future. So today I want to talk to you about letting go of your past and letting go of the past hurts, because at any point you can decide how you want the story of your future to be told. So the only one way you can accept new joy and happiness in your life is to make space for it. And if your heart is filled up with all the pain and the hurt and the disappointment and the doubt and all of the negative things that happen in your world, you won't have the space for anything new. So the first thing you need to do is make the decision to let it go. Things don't disappear on their own and you need to make the commitment to actually let it go. And I mean, don't just like say, yeah, I'm letting this go and then holding on to it and bringing it up again in the future when something doesn't go away that way and you feel like it's kind of you're jaded and you can talk about it again. Like, no, letting it go means actually letting it go. You don't make this conscious choice up front. You could end up self-sabotaging yourself in any effort that you choose to move on from this past hurt in the future. Making the conscious decision to let it go also means accepting that you have a choice to let it go, to stop reliving the past pain, to stop going over the details over and over again in your head, and to really just stop thinking about it. When you give something thought, you give something energy, and the only reason why it still exists in this life is because you keep thinking about it. So stop. Just let it go. Give it to God. Give Him the power to take care of it. And understand that this is a super empowering way to move in your life. It's so empowering that most people, knowing that this is their choice in life, either hold on to the pain or they live up to the negative things that are going on. And so that just fills up their future. So I would encourage you to make the choice. Let it go and forget about it. Because the more power you give to it with thoughts and energy, the more it's going to show up in your life. The second thing, to five ways to let go of your pain in the past, is to express your pain and your responsibility that goes with it. Express the pain that hurt that made you feel, whether it's directly to the other person or through just getting it out of your system. Maybe you talk to a friend about it. Maybe you journal about it. Maybe you write a letter that you may or may not ever send to that person, but get it out of your system. Release it from your thoughts. Release it from your body. Get it out of you in some sort of way. Doing so will also help you understand what specifically hurt is happening in your world. What is it that you're attaching yourself to? What is it that you feel so wronged about? What are the details? Get it all out of you. We don't live in a black and white world. We don't live in a space where it's
things are either right or wrong sometimes. Sometimes there's a lot of gray area. So wherever you interpreted the situation, maybe you'll find out that, you know, you had some responsibility in hurting somebody else in the experience, and you need to take ownership of that. You know, we all play a part in everyone's reactions and everyone's situations. Being a small part of the piece that hurt somebody else, maybe you're partially responsible for it. Maybe you are completely responsible for it. What could you have done differently next time? Are you an active participant in your own life, or are you simply a hopeless victim? Hopefully you're taking a charge of yourself and you're being empowered and you're thinking about how you can change, make changes necessary in order to live your absolute best life. Will you let the pain become who your identity? Will you let the pain or the hurt or the thing that happened be your statement of who you are in life? Or are you going to go someplace deeper and you're going to connect and learn from the situation so that you don't have to make the same mistake twice? I hope that you learn from it. I hope that you grow from it. And I hope that you're able to let go of it so you can fill your heart and mind with good things coming forward. The third thing is to stop being the victim and blaming other people. Being the victim sometimes feels really good. In fact, it's like being on a winning team. And it's kind of you against the world. But guess what? That doesn't help anybody. Blame games only hurt. They never heal. And the world largely doesn't care. So you need to get over yourself. And yes, you're special. Yes, your feelings matter. And yes, you are important in this world. But don't confuse your feelings with how you should be responding to someone or how somebody else feels, because your feelings are just one part of this really large thing we call life, and which is also interwoven and complex and messy and intertwined with so many other people and things. So while your feelings matter, they are not the only thing in this life. In every moment, you get to have a choice to continue feeling bad about the other person's actions, which you have no control over anyway, or to start feeling good about yourself. You need to take responsibility for your own happiness and not put such power into the hands of another person. I often talk about this with my kids. In fact, it's someplace that a lot of us find perfect examples of this all the time. When my son says something that he shouldn't say, even something harmless sometimes to my daughter, she will just go off in yelling or mad about something. And she's really just letting him win. She's letting him choose her emotions. And sometimes this is even us with me and them. You know, they say something that kind of just strikes my chord and I go off in a tangent on something. And really, I'm letting them control my emotions. If you're angry, if you're upset, if you're those kinds of things, take responsibility for that. You always get to choose your emotions. You have the power. You have the right. You have the situation and right here, right now. And no amount of rumination or analysis of the fixed problem ever helps anything in the situation. So stop ruminating over it. Choose joy. Choose to, you know, end the problem, end the game by forgiving and letting go. The number four is focus on the present, the here and the now, choosing joy. It's time to let go of the past and stop reliving it. Like I said before, when the more you think about it, the more energy you give it. The more energy you give it, the more it grows. I was listening to a friend talk earlier about a situation, and she said, you know, like when you're standing in the ocean and the waves are crashing over you, or if you're standing out on a busy highway with a bunch of traffic, both analogies line up here. And that you can't hold your hand out and stop all the waves from crashing over you, right? You can't stop the traffic, all the lanes of traffic by holding up your hand. But you can't allow constantly for the waves to constantly wash over you and drown you out. You can't let the traffic smash you into pieces. You have to be able to decide that you're gonna get out of it. You have to decide that you're gonna move on and you're gonna let the things flow through. You're gonna let the things keep going and you're not going to worry about all the other stuff that's gonna pile up inside of you because you don't need that. Focus on the present. Focus on the here, focus on the now, and stop worrying about what's happened in the past or what might happen in the future, because you don't have control over either one of those. The only time that you have control over is right now. So if we crowd our brains and our lives and our situations and our emotions with hurt feelings, there's very little room for anything positive in our life. And there's a choice that you're making right there. You're continuing to feel the hurt rather than welcoming joy into your life. You're choosing to feel the pain instead of choosing joy that's in your life. You're choosing to hold on to the things that are spinning you downward instead of choosing the positive things that are going to get you out of the spot that you're in to help you rise up to be your best self. And the last step, this is the hardest one for me, and just being completely honest and vulnerable here, this is where
this is the hard one for a lot of people. Forgive them and yourself. A lot of us hold grudges. A lot of us want to, we may not have to forget another person's bad behavior, but virtually everybody deserves our forgiveness. Everyone. Sometimes we get stuck in our pain and our stubbornness. That's me. And we can't even imagine forgiveness. But forgiveness isn't saying, I agree with what you did. Instead, it's saying, I don't agree with what you did, but I forgive you anyway. Because it's not our place to judge. It's not our place to say what someone should or shouldn't get. Forgiveness isn't a sign of weakness. Instead, it's simply saying, I'm a good person. You're a good person. You did something that hurt me and I want to move forward with my life. So I'm going to, it's not my place to judge you. You'll have your time with God at the end of your life. Forgiveness is a way of tangibly letting go of something. It's a way of empathizing with the other person and trying to see it from their point of view. And forgiving yourself is a huge situation as well. Forgiving yourself can be an important part of this step as well. And sometimes we may end up blaming ourselves for the situation that we were a part of. Maybe we didn't intend for something to play out the way it did, or we said something that we didn't mean, or something happened in our world that we beat up ourselves over and over again. But if you can't forgive yourself, how are you ever going to live in a place of peace and happiness? So today, I hope and pray that at any point you decide that how you want the story of your future to be told is a time and point that you decide that you're worth it. You decide that you can rise up out of your current situation, and you decide that you can let go of the pain and do something different today to welcome happiness back into your life. I hope and pray that you got something out of this podcast today and that you feel empowered and encouraged, and that you come back and visit us again here on Choose to Rise every Monday, Wednesday, Friday. Follow me on social media at KJP Meyer. I share all kinds of stuff daily, hopefully motivating you, encouraging you to live your absolute best life. 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

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If you came with me, of course. And I'd file my nails so they don't hurt you. And lose those pounds.